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0: based on years of results, right? SEC titles, Big Ten run right now, and the number of teams that are at the top of these polls and run roughshod across college football. It's you're not doing your job as the commissioners of those conferences if you don't push in. It's like that guy pushing the dude down on the ice, pushing the back of his neck. That's what I'm expecting. If I've got clout and I'm winning a fight, I'm trying to ask for everything I can. It's negotiating 101, and you're going to be as brutal about it as you need to be.
1: Look, it's if I thought there was anything that could stop it, I would say, hey, if they do this, they do X, Y, and Z. But you can see that because they can't come together on a playoff, that this is what's going to happen. And in the end, the Big Ten and the SEC are going to say, we're holding up. We're carrying the rest of college football. Why are we doing this?
0: You all make money based on what we do.
1: We're going to split this together, because no matter how you want to slice it, we think we're the best conference. They think they're the best conference. We're going to get together every year. And the Big Ten is nearly 20 teams. The SEC the same way. They'll be able to play an incredible series and schedule against each other, have their own playoff, whatever kind of team it's going to be. And again, they can still play a couple, instead of, the FCS games that teams play beginning of the year. Hey, they'll play one game against an ACC opponent. They'll play one game against a Big 12 opponent. Like, we'll get that. But that's what's going to happen. You see, these are threats. These are promises. This is getting the ball rolling because they know they can do it. And that's where college football is
0: going. This is where we need the analytical skills of Kenny Atkinson at their finest.
1: Ooh.
0: I mean, it's fuzzy math.
1: Yeah.
0: But he likes to go with what they bring him. And if you're all the other conferences, you're trying to prove your value. And I just go back to, remember that episode of Seinfeld where Kramer was really trying to push the idea of making your own pizza pie, where you actually make your own pizza pie?
1: Not just decorate it, but
0: you actually are shoving it into the oven and going near the, 850 degrees. That's kind of the thing. Do you want part of a massive pie, like the extra large that can be done if the SEC and Big Ten are on? Or do you want a little personal pan that doesn't really feed everybody? It's really what all these other conferences have to figure out.
1: I like that.
0: Do I get my slices of what is one big-ass pizza?
1: That is a good pizza.
0: Or do
1: analogy.
0: I get the little personal that doesn't leave me satisfied, like someone stole my wings?
1: Yeah.
0: No.
1: That's nice. I like that. Now I want pizza.
0: Hey, we did that the other day.
1: Coming up next, we have a crazy NBA final story coming your way next, Fox.
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10: You selfish bastard.
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11: Yeah.
9: The big question is, coming at the end of game five, did Wemby order the code red? Hands, did Wemby order the code red? Touching hands. Did Wemby
8: hands. The code

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0: know, for the, I'd make the Knicks the favorite. Stop, Reggie. I know what you're doing. But, I know what you're doing. Just stop. Enjoy the lottery with the Pacers. No,
1: but
0: okay?
1: See, the bandwagon gets really, really big and really loud. And certainly the political side of things.
0: We don't need any. We don't need any.
1: Everybody's jumping on board because it's an easy win.
0: We don't
1: look
0: need
1: at me.
0: It.
1: I support our local team.
0: I know, right? It's such
1: love
0: an easy,
1: me.
0: Look, it's the easiest thing for politicians to say. Hey, where's everybody gonna love something I say or something I do when I talk about a team that everybody loves, right? So I get that. I get that's an easy thing. But please, I know there's like 8 days until the next game. Just let the Knicks be. Just let.
1: What's
0: the
1: great
0: Knicks
1: is
0: be.
1: Is if they just win though, be. They become public enemy number one when they say we got to use a bunch of public funds for a parade and security. It's like, no, who's funding that? We shouldn't be paying for that.
0: The Knicks are the number one market evil empire, but they're the people's team because people are going to root for them against the evil Oklahoma City Thunder and they're flopping.
1: And the French.
0: Let's keep that narrative going, okay? Let's keep that narrative going.
1: Either
0: for the
1: flopping or the French. They're cheering against them. USA.
0: Exit out by the Fresca. Exit Swollen Dome. For Mike, I'm Jason. Coming up next is my buddy Ben Maller. 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

0: Anyone in the Maller militia know the answer? Page down here. Page down. Let's see here. Dr. Seuss, guessed by Alf, the alien opiner. Very funny. Good art. John F. Kennedy from Femi, the Uber East driver. B. Arthur from Rob, the goat man. Jerry in Rhode Island's going with Babe Ruth as her answer. Rockies legend Mike Hampton from Milkman Mike in Colorado. Here's a great name. Billy Joe Robidoux from Mr. Nice Guy. I can't read that. Cal Ripken from Scrooge. Walter McCarthy, or McCarty, rather, from Shane and Moy. What say you, Lorraine? Up!
1: Bart Simpson, duh.
0: No, it's Madison Bumgarner, the Giants, back way back in 2017. Bumgarner. The Mad Bum.
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22: 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Ohtani hammers it to dead center. This ball heading back. It is gone. A home run. A leadoff home run, the 28th of his career. Ohtani makes it 1-0. Shohei Ohtani knows how to bring the fans to their feet.
21: 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Ohtani also pitched 6 hitless innings as LA defeated Colorado 4-1 to complete the 3-game sweep. The Yankees shut out the Royals 7-0 and completed a 4-game sweep. White Sox blew out the Twins 15-2. Munetaka Murakami hit his 20th home run of the season, while the Cubs snapped out of their 10-game losing streak with a 10-4 win over the Pirates. And at the Stanley Cup playoffs, the Hurricanes shut out the Canadiens 4-0 in Game 4 of the Eastern Conference Finals to take a 3-1 series lead. I'm Monsi Bolaños.
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13: The NBA playoffs continue with Game 6 on Thursday between the Thunder and the Spurs, and it all tips off from San Antonio at 8:30 p.m. Eastern Time. Baseball on Wednesday, Shohei Ohtani pitched 6 hitless innings and even had a leadoff home run as the Dodgers defeated the Rockies 4-1. L.A. has won 5 in a row. The Yankees shut out the Royals 7-0. They completed a 4-game sweep, while the White Sox blew out the Twins 15-2. Rookie Munetaka Murakami hit his 20th home run of the season. The Cubs snapped out of their 10-game losing streak with a 10-4 win over the Pirates. In men's college hoops, Baylor wing Tunde Yesufu withdrew from the NBA draft and committed to St. John's. All-SEC point guard Tyler Tanner also withdrew and is returning to Vanderbilt. And at the Stanley Cup playoffs, the Hurricanes shut out the Canadiens 4-0 in Game 4 of the Eastern Conference Finals to take a 3-1 series lead. I'm Monty Bolaños.
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4: 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Ohtani also pitched 6 hitless innings as LA defeated Colorado 4-1 to complete the 3-game sweep. The Yankees shut out the Royals 7-0 and completed a 4-game sweep. White Sox blew out the Twins 15-2. Munetaka Murakami hit his 20th home run of the season, while the Cubs snapped out of their 10-game losing streak with a 10-4 win over the Pirates. And at the Stanley Cup playoffs, the Hurricanes shut out the Canadiens 4-0 in Game 4 of the Eastern Conference Finals to take a 3-1 series lead. I'm Monsi Bolaños.
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5: The Fan. 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
6: The NBA playoffs continue with Game 6 on Thursday between the Thunder and the Spurs, and it all tips off from San Antonio at 8:30 p.m. Eastern Time. Baseball on Wednesday, Shohei Ohtani pitched 6 hitless innings and even had a leadoff home run as the Dodgers defeated the Rockies 4-1. L.A. has won 5 in a row. The Yankees shut out the Royals 7-0. They completed a 4-game sweep, while the White Sox blew out the Twins 15-2. Rookie Munetaka Murakami hit his 20th home run of the season. The Cubs snapped out of their 10-game losing streak with a 10-4 win over the Pirates. In men's college hoops, Baylor wing Tunde Yesufu withdrew from the NBA draft and committed to St. John's. All-SEC point guard Tyler Tanner also withdrew and is returning to Vanderbilt. And at the Stanley Cup playoffs, the Hurricanes shut out the Canadiens 4-0 in Game 4 of the Eastern Conference Finals to take a 3-1 series lead. I'm Monsi Bolaños.
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0: if they don't make it to the playoffs, that's going to be a problem. 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

0: Well, Def Leppard. I tell you Def Leppard's story. My brother met the band, and they signed a CD for him, and the drummer signed it with a character that had one arm. So he drew like a stick figure with one arm.
1: Why?
0: Because he has one arm.
2: How are you a drummer with one arm?
0: You got to watch the guy play. It's unbelievable.
2: How do you do that?
0: He uses basically the...
2: His toes?
3: One arm.
0: Yeah, one,
3: he
0: uses
3: arm, one arm.
0: And then also he uses his feet.
2: His toe?
4: His
0: feet.
4: Mouth.
2: That's what I said.
0: Other instruments.
2: His toe?
0: More than his toe. His feet.
2: What? Is it your
0: arm.
2: Foot your toe?
0: That's a part of it. But the point is, he got one arm, and he drew a stick figure with one arm.
2: Okay.
0: As his autograph on a CD.
2: I didn't mean to ruin the moment. Just trying to figure out how you play drums with one arm. But
0: it's impressive, man. It's like Jim Abbott. You remember Jim Abbott, the pitcher? Threw a no-hitter with one arm.
2: Yes, he did. But you only need one hand to throw the ball.
0: Yeah, but the way he would move the glove back and forth to make plays.
2: Yeah, very true. Very true.
0: Good stuff.
2: Okay.
0: It is two pros and a cup of Joe here on Fox Sports Radio. LeVar Arrington, Brady Quinn, Jonas Knox with you. Coming up top of next hour, a little over 10 minutes from now, we're going to catch up with our guy Albert Breer. That is a Thursday tradition here on this show. But right now, it is time for another Thursday tradition. It's time for our Express Pros Pro of the Week, and it goes to...
5: Brunson at the near side arc, 40 seconds to play in the third. 8 on the shot clock. Right-hand dribble drive, sidestep, baseline pull-up, gets it to go. Jalen Brunson, a rainbow jumper. He's the first scorer to get 20 points. Brunson buries a step-up right wing three from the far side over Wade. It's a game-high 9-point New York lead.
0: Knicks Radio on the call. That is your Express Pros Pro of the Week. It goes to Jalen Brunson. He wins the Eastern Conference Finals MVP. He's got the Knicks in the finals. That series against whoever they're playing, OKC or San Antonio, should tip off in about a week from now, if I'm not mistaken. But nonetheless, congratulations to Jalen Brunson. Once a Dallas Maverick, by the way. A lot of people make noise about the Luka move. Jalen Brunson leaving Dallas is also another one that doesn't sit well with them.
3: They had both. It's kind of crazy.
0: Yeah, it's good for him. He is the king of New York, as Timothy Chalamet calls him. But it is the Express Pros Pro of the Week. 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And now we get to see who the hell they're going to play in the finals. But Trump's going to be there. He said he's going to go to a game at MSG. So I don't know if he's going to be next to Jackson Dart or Abdul Carter, but he'll be there. Any takers on that?
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13: Once again, Shohei Ohtani does a little bit of everything for the Dodgers.
14: Here's a 1-1 from Sugano. Ohtani hammers it to dead center. This ball heading back. It is gone. A home run. A leadoff home run, the 28th of his career. Ohtani makes it 1-0. Shohei Ohtani knows how to bring the fans to their feet.
13: AM 570 LA Sports Dodgers Radio Network. Ohtani also pitched 6 hitless innings as LA defeated Colorado 4-1 to complete the 3-game sweep. The Yankees shut out the Royals 7-0 and completed a 4-game sweep. White Sox blew out the Twins 15-2 when Taka Murakami hit his 20th home run of the season, while the Cubs snapped out of their 10-game losing streak with a 10-4 win over the Pirates. And at the Stanley Cup playoffs, the Hurricanes shut out the Canadiens 4-0 in Game 4 of the Eastern Conference Finals to take a 3-1 series lead. I'm Monsi Bolaños.
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9: All over the car. And I was like, we can keep going. Then I walk out the car and the car was not drivable. So we end up taking a taxi to John Bwan, and then we took a tournament car to the tournament. I feel like it's a good omen, maybe, everything happening in my first round.
10: Yeah, I was about to say.
9: And then the retirement happened, and then right before I got on court, my dress got stuck. So my physio was in the bathroom, like, trying to help me, like, take it out. So it was an eventful day. But I feel like whenever that happens, it lets you not think about the match too much. Mm-hmm. It's more about
10: a good way to look at it.
9: More about I'm just happy to, like, be here in one piece. Yeah.
11: Happy to be alive. Yeah.
12: By the way, she's only 22. She seems like she's been around for years. 22 years old.
13: Well, you can start early in tennis. You know.
12: Yeah, but you know, mid-20s maybe. You know, a little older than that, but 22 years old. At least she's there, man. At least she all saved
14: by us 30, out. Most are like done, right? And that's like a good career.
12: Yeah, I think Sampras was out by 30, if not before.
13: Yeah, you get going a little earlier in those type sports.
12: What else we got, Ray? Right.
11: Well, Victor Wembanyama is out of this world in so many different ways, and so is his. Yeah, you heard me. And so is his training style. He actually dribbles up Song Mountain in China for 4.5 hours while training with monks. Now, this same path takes the average person 7 to 8 hours. But I'm talking about me to hike something like that.
13: He'd be training with the monks.
12: What?
13: Why? They got mind control over the basketball.
12: Why? Why do they have good handles?
13: Just seeing him dribbling with the monks. You see the monk doing a crossover. The hot sauce roll on the ground. You
12: know? The monks with that lockup D, you know, gets him ready for the, what do we?
13: Well, the Wimby thinks he's an airbender.
12: He's got a red ass, man. I don't want to piss him off.
13: Could you imagine, like, you know, Kareem Abdul-Jabbar used to train with Bruce Lee. That's a true story. Even appeared in one of his movies, actually. Like, could you imagine being 7 foot, knowing how to do kung fu and different things, like how, you know, the kung fu masters and the karate masters and the jiu-jitsu masters. Could you imagine having to wrestle somebody or get tangled with somebody who's 7 foot that knows how to do it? Yeah, I'll be attacking kneecaps. 7'4", he traded with monks. All right.
11: Well, there's more to this training thing. He actually, so including that, his training also includes a 1,500 stone step hike up a mountain peak in complete darkness, custom martial arts training designed to control his center of gravity, which is definitely needed for a man that tall, and 90-minute silent meditations.
13: He wanted them.
12: What's that mean?
13: Oh, he'll kill you.
11: I was thinking well-rounded, yeah, but I like that.
12: Yeah, but you said the same thing about Dr. Chow.
13: Okay.
11: He's a weapon.
13: Some choose to share how dangerous they are, and some don't. Dr. Chow.
14: I love how you're taking this one to the grave. This
13: Dr. Chow will whoop every last one of our asses, and he won't admit it. All I'm going to tell you is I saw the reaction. You don't need to show me nothing else.
11: Well, Floyd Mayweather recently filed a lawsuit claiming that he was scammed out of $175 million from his former assistant between a jewelry scam, real estate investments. He's even saying that he unknowingly signed paperwork transferring his Gulfstream private jet to an anonymous buyer.
12: Oh,
13: I mean, if I'm not going to touch this one.
14: Yeah, Lorena, where do you want us to go with this one?
13: It's not even enough
11: time
13: for this.
11: We've seen a lot of people who don't have eye on their money.
12: Doesn't he have a strip club still? Does he still have that? Because I think he had a strip club going. Isn't he making a few bucks from that? Or has that also been shut down?
13: I mean, maybe he got scammed into doing a strip club.
12: I mean, there's a reason why he thought about, you know, coming back to fight Pacquiao. I have no idea whether or not that fight's actually going to happen, but there's a reason why.
13: $175,000, $175, like, okay, $175 million.
11: That's a lot of money.
15: We are Fox Sports.
13: Sheesh.
11: Watch your bank.
13: Dang.
14: I want to be honest with you about something. When M-Drive first came to me, I said no. Not because I doubted it, because I was putting my name on something I hadn't actually taken myself. 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

0: do their job. 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
0: thank you.
1: Have fun. Good to talk.
0: Thank you, pal. All right. Yeah, good talk with you, man. Hit him straight.
1: Mike Tirico. He's the voice of, well, he's just the voice. NBC Football Night in America and basketball and the Super Bowl and the Olympics, Kentucky Derby, U.S. Open, Open Championship. He'll be on the call tonight. That'll be Game 6 in San Antonio, 8:30 Eastern on NBC and Peacock. We'll take a break. Our play of the day is up next. Let me get personal here. Have you ever wiped with a piece of dry single-ply toilet paper and wondered, is this as good as it gets? Well, it's not. It gets a lot better than that. Right, Todd? Wouldn't you say that Dude Wipes gets a whole lot better?
2: Much better.
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5: 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Last night started on the bump, 6 innings pitched, 0 hits, 1 earned run, 7 strikeouts, but did walk 4, saying he was disappointed with his performance because of the walks. 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I'm Greg Toll.
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5: Jalen Hurts and A.J. Brown are all good. Nothing to see here. This, at least according to Jalen Hurts at OTAs. I've never really believed that wide receivers and quarterbacks have to be best friends. Is it odd that Hurts wasn't at Brown's wedding? Yeah, but I'd be willing to bet that that's not going to matter during an actual game itself. The job is to go out there and play football, not to be best friends off of the field. I think the two of them will be fine. I'm dead.
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0: 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Yes, Paul?
1: We were talking about hair just moments ago in the studio. If you were like 40 years old and saw the gray coming in, should you do a preventative or a proactive dyeing and stick with it?
0: If you're going to dye your hair, go early. Because I've seen guys where all of a sudden they show up the next day and you're like, that was kind of a jolt. Like, you got to do it where you're able to kind of blend it a little bit. It can't be all of a sudden you show up and somebody says, you know, shoe polish. I had a friend and his nickname was Shoe Polish because he showed up one day and all of a sudden we go, damn, it looks like shoe polish. So we just call him Shoe. Yes, Dylan.
2: The problem for me would be the maintaining the dyeing. Like, you have to do it.
0: Oh, it's a full-time job.
2: Yeah.
0: Or you'll get guys who will dye their hair but not their beard. And I go, what are you doing? You know? Looking back, I wish I would have just let mine go gray. But I think you get caught up in, oh, you got to look younger. You're on, you know, everybody that I was working with at the mothership and they were younger and you didn't want to be the older guy. But looking back, should have. And my wife even said, just go gray. I said, no. And then I look back and I should have gone gray. Yes, yes, Marvin.
3: Right. Your wife's opinion is probably, it should be the most important, right?
0: Yes. Yeah.
3: So you're just worried about,
0: well,
3: how you look next?
0: My TV audience is really more important. I mean, let's be honest.
3: Damn poll question.
0: Yeah.
3: Your wife or the audience?
0: No. My wife thinks I'm, you know, Brad Pitt or something, that any hairstyle is going to work. And she goes, you should spike your hair for the wedding. I go, no, no. Oh, come on. You should. Remember our honeymoon and you look so cute? I go, that was 39 years ago. Yes, Dylan.
2: Yeah, I think you should. Do like some frosted tips for the wedding. A little guy for your action. Also, I don't know if you've noticed, but every time you do the Nutrafol read, our director Mario just pans the camera over to me, which I don't take too kindly to.
0: Elias in L.A., Elias, hopefully I got that name right.
4: You got it right, Denny.
0: Yep.
4: Good morning. It is the great Jerry West's birthday today.
0: Woo!
4: 44, the logo. Denny.
0: Yeah.
4: I got that Jerry West jersey in my office. The only NBA jersey I've ever bought. Because of what it represents. Competition and winning. Even with all the losses, I've been lucky enough to get to work with Hot Rod Hundley's daughter, Jacqueline. She tells me so many stories about Jerry and Hot Rod. I know you're heading towards retirement now. I know you're heading towards retirement. A generation of great sports writers is heading towards retirement. Please, on the logo's birthday, give us a great Jerry story.
0: Oh, I've told those stories. Jerry's birthday is my grandson's birthday. And, you know, so when my son or my wife said, oh, do you know, it's Winston's birthday. I said, oh, yeah, I know. I remember because it's Jerry West's birthday. Probably not the best way to remember your grandson's birthday, but I remember, you know. But the logo, he could not have been more generous to this show. And I give Paulie all the credit because he knew how much Jerry West meant to me. And I've said this before. When he died, I thought part of my dad died again because my dad told me about Jerry West. And to get to see him in person back in 1971, and I got his autograph. Beautiful penmanship. Beautiful. And through the years, you know, we'd have him on, and then we'd go to L.A. Paulie got him to bring out an anniversary cake, and Fritzy helped, out getting a hold of him, Paulie's idea. So they, you know, he always has a, you know, special place in my heart because he played hard. He played hurt. He's the logo. And he was very generous with his time. But I asked him, I said, you're the logo. And he said, oh, Dan, I don't want to talk about that. You know? And I said, but that's you. You're driving on the left side of the court and you're against the Portland Trailblazers. I said, do you remember that? And he goes, yeah. And I said, did you make the shot? He goes, well, I know I took it, but we laughed. But it is him. They know exactly where that game was when they singled out Jerry West as the logo. Yeah, Paulie.
1: When we got Jerry West, when Fritzy got Jerry West to come in studio, the 10th anniversary of the show, we were out in Los Angeles. And we said it was Jerry from Jerry's Cakes in Torrance that wanted to give you a cake. And we hid this like a global secret. We had staffers in back protecting the room Jerry West was in. And so you couldn't go back there. And we rarely does something like that go as smoothly as it did. And he walked in and your face.
0: Oh, my goodness.
1: You should watch it again. You are almost doubled over when Jerry West walks in. I got emotional because for Mr. West to come in on, you know, early in the morning, that was awesome.
0: And he looked like he was out of a catalog. He looked like he was out of GQ. He just looked, you know, he was presentable. He just looked stylish. So happy birthday, Jerry. Thank you. Final hour on the way. More phone calls coming up. I'm going into the confessional here now. 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
5: The morning after Thunder Spurs games, the autopsy is rarely about the actual play, and it's all about the flopping. And SGA falling to the ground, just faking like, oh my gosh, I got clobbered. He just collapses like he's helpless and he got shot. Like, I mean, he's just trying to sell fouls all the time. It is a major factor. Okay. And I'm a big soccer guy. So I do know that in soccer, especially the EPL, flopping, or what they call simulation, it was a big deal. You know, the referee's shielded, he can't see, and then you fake it in the box and you get a PK and you get a goal. That was a real thing. So they instituted VAR, and that helps to stamp it out. They also put in some harsh rules where after the match, when they watch the video, if it's very clear you flopped and want a call, you can get a card after that, and you can earn suspensions. Now, we had Jovan Buha on the show earlier this week, and he actually talked about something similar with, listen, the flopping's out of control. Maybe they need to treat flopping like technical fouls. Here's Jovan.
6: I think it's hard to assess it in the moment, right? Like, I mean, you can, I don't think we want to add more reviews to the games already. There are too many reviews and the review process takes too long. Maybe you could have retroactive fining or technical fouls for flops. I think that would cut that out, right? Like if imagine Shea getting suspended because he had 16 flopping technicals, that would, I think that would de-incentivize him to do that, right? So I think maybe you could do something like that, but nothing with more reviews.
5: Now, just a reminder, this is not me pushing flopping. This is not some jabronis on the internet. Mike Brown and the Knicks went to a game in OKC

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8: All right, it's time to go to San Antonio for tonight's heated Game 6. Let's bring in Jared Weiss, covering the Spurs for The Athletic. Tremendous reporter, been around the league a long time. He's battling through some injuries here in the conference finals. Jared, so happy to have you. I'm going to start with a random question about Victor Wembanyama. So as a member of the media who waits for Wembanyama and company to come out afterward, Wemby had a bad Game 5 and then ducked the media. Your thoughts on him avoiding you guys after the game?
9: I want to quote my mom, Sarah Weiss, here. I'm not mad, I'm disappointed. And I'm sure all of our moms have said that to us at some point. Yes. And you know, it's ironic because Victor got the Magic Johnson Award from the Pro Basketball Writers Association for excellence in media cooperation. And he deserved it. It wasn't like a fraudulent award, but he did not live up to it in that moment. And this is the big thing is when you're a star player, you get paid a stupid amount of money. Like, I can't even count that high how much they make a year. And that's why I'm a writer. And a big part of that job is you show up and you face the music after these games. You're the one.

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0: Dude, we built a house in the Northwoods in Eagle River. We love Wisconsin. And you're a great member of the Badger Mafia. You had a great career. Did you have a great college experience there?
1: Yeah, wonderful college experience. You know, it's funny you say that, Jim, because I was looking at Penn State and Maryland and, you know, Virginia and a couple other schools, maybe close to the East Coast. And I took a trip over to Wisconsin and just, I saw a game. It's, you know, it's an isthmus, so it's between two lakes. It was still nice out, so that's definitely probably a seller. And, you know, I don't think they were taking very many official visits in the winter, but, you know, when they did kind of early fall, I mean, it's just a gorgeous city. It's right there. You got the lake, people drinking a lot of beer and eating a lot of cheese and just some of the salt, you know, salt of the earth people I've met through my time there. And, you know, I've absolutely loved my time with Wisconsin.
0: So, Rob, how are you going to approach it now? I mean, you look great, dude. Are you going to lean out? It's not easy to maintain that weight to play in the trenches. Are you looking forward to leaning out? How are you going to approach it?
1: Yeah, so I'm down about 50 right now. So I'm 283. Highest I was during the season was about 330, and that's not really what I sat at last year. It was more 315, 320, 322. So I'm down quite a bit. You know, I had a little post-retirement freak out when I shaved the beard. You know, I realized I hadn't seen my face in like 3 years, and I was like, "Ah, screw it, why not? Go ahead, shave it down." As soon as I did it, I was like, "God, I can't wait for that thing to grow back." But, yeah, looking forward to getting the weight off. You know, try to get as shredded and skinny as possible, but you know, I'm 6'8", so I'm definitely not getting down to 198 by any means.
0: No, but dude, you dropped 50 already. That's amazing. Listen, you're in the content game right now, so you know what you like and what you don't like about media. How are you approaching that? And then what happens when you're doing a Rams podcast and if you have to be critical, you got to go there? How are you going to handle that?
1: You know, it's a good question and probably an answer I don't have. You know, that's kind of the way I live a lot of my life, even in the NFL, is like, I know what I don't know, and I, you know, and so it's a new space that I'm still learning, you know, learning to be better on this side of the mic, basically. I'm used to all my stuff, you know, either being kind of before training camp, after a game, so kind of how to handle that and kind of the step into media. And then, you know, the stuff with what we're doing with Believe in Rams, you know, it's something for me to learn and try to get better at and put my insight in as much as possible. You know, and that's one thing I do know is I do know my experiences. So just trying to share that as much as possible. And, you know, I was, like you said, I was with the Rams my whole career. So it's something I'm well versed in.
0: You're going to be great. And one quick thought, you mentioned Sean McVay. So when you came here, you were with St. Louis originally, and then they come here, and you're with Jeff Fisher, who was an old school guy. When McVay shows up at age 30 as head coach, what was he like? What do you remember about that?
1: Like always, he comes off as very smart because he is. I mean, he's a genius. He's an absolute flipping genius. And then, but for him, he brings in a guy like an Andrew Whitworth, who is, you know, probably what, 62 at the time when he first came to the Rams. So, you know, it's like him and Whit just have a different relationship because, you know, Whit's older than him. And then I'm like, oh my God, that's Andrew Whitworth. Like, that's the coolest thing in the world. And so seeing Sean through these last, 10 years? 9 years, 9 years. Seeing Sean these last 9 years and just kind of how he's grown and, you know, everything I've learned from him, it's, you know, it's just such an unbelievable leader to have in place. But, you know, he was young. The hair gel still sticks true. So, he's looking good. And, but he was an unbelievable leader, motivator, talker. And so the best thing about Sean is that he's, you know, there's no BS to it. You know, he is who he is. And he's going to talk that way the whole time, whether he's in front of the media or he's talking to you in front of the team.
0: Rob Havenstein joining us. Rob, what a great job, man. Great to have you on the show. Thank you very much. Congrats on a great career. Looking forward to seeing the podcast, and I hope we can do it again soon, man. That was fun.
1: Absolutely. Thanks, Jim. I appreciate it.
0: Be good. Appreciate you. Rob Havenstein joining us. When we come back, the beef
2: segment. This is Westwood One Sports.
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0: He starts the game and hits another bomb. So Shohei obviously is out of his slump. Bam, thanks for coming. See you later. I don't know that you could hit a baseball or square up a ball any better than he did last night to start that game. Dead center. See you later. Thanks for coming. So then he also, although he had some trouble with his control, he was throwing a no-hitter and actually lowered his ERA, despite walking four guys, lowered his ERA to 0.82. Heading into June with a 0.82 ERA, according to ESPN Insights, that is the ninth lowest ERA entering June since earned runs became an official stat in both leagues in 1913. The guy clearly wants to win the Cy Young, but was not happy with himself last night. Shohei needs an interpreter, but none of us needed an interpreter to interpret this. He went full F-bomb on the mound last night. Check it.
1: Arm's going to lag, and you're going to miss on arm side.
2: Oh, hot mic. 3-0.
1: That was a bad word in Japanese.
0: No, Eric, that was actually a bad word in English. That was incredible. If the broadcast crew has to acknowledge it, that's how loud it was. That was a pitch that got away from him, and he went full F-bomb. And you got one guy in the booth saying, oh, hot mic. And then you got Eric Karros trying to cover him by saying, that was a bad word in Japanese. No, that was actually a bad word in English. Full F-bomb. Can I see that one more time? Shohei? He is human.
1: Arm's going to lag, and you're going to miss on arm side.
2: Oh, hot mic. 3-0.
1: That was a bad word in Japanese.
0: He was fighting it. For a guy who lowered his ERA to 0.82 and pitched six no-hit innings, he was definitely struggling. It was the Rockies, but still, he was frustrated. How about this? One of the all-time crash outs. You want to talk about a guy choking. You know how I always say I try not to use that word when talking about a professional athlete, because the worst thing you could say about any athlete is they quit. The second worst thing you could say about an athlete is they choked. Jannik Sinner. Jannik Sinner. In the French Open, top ranked, one game away from winning his match, crashed out by losing 18 of the next 20 games. Number one, he'd won 30 straight matches and lost to the 56th ranked player in the world.
3: And there it is. A seismic upset at Roland Garros.
0: This guy was up two sets and 5-1 in the third. One game away. Top-ranked player. And lost. That's a choke job. FanDuel called it the stunner of the century. He was up 6-3, 6-2, 5-1 and lost. And this is not just some random tournament in the middle of the calendar year. It's the French Open. To finish the career slam, up two sets and 5-1 to finish the career slam. And Carlos Alcaraz wasn't even playing in the field. 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Thank you very much for listening and watching. See you tomorrow. We're out.
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16: 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It appears by its own numbers, the U.S. government seems insolvent. It's reported that the Treasury shows about $6 trillion in assets and over $47 trillion in liabilities. 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

0: run innings, the highlights being a 5-run third and a 4-run fifth.
1: Well, Fort Wayne trying to slow this offense down, as you mentioned. They were able to do that last time these two teams match up. Fort Wayne won the final five games starting off the month of May, but since that point, South Bend has the best average in all of High A, 299 across that stretch. They've walked just nearly the fourth most times across High A across that stretch. They've struck out less than anybody else in High A across that stretch. And they've scored 164 runs across their last four series, best than anybody else in minor league baseball. This is an entirely different team than what Fort Wayne beat 5 of 6 of last month.
0: Which is really weird because the roster hasn't flipped over all that much. I mean, Ty Salvesen joined the team in the series finale back on May 3rd. Cameron Cisneros got moved up to Double A this past week, and you bring in a guy, Josiah Hartshorn, who has been unreal to begin his High A tenure. Other than that, this has been a relatively similar lineup. They even have some injuries over on the South Bend side right now, yet they look even stronger at the plate than what we saw them last month.
1: Another injury we'll get into today. Cade Snell going on the injured list after colliding with Christian Olivo back on Tuesday in this series opener. Olivo, the second baseman, chasing out towards center field. Snell coming in, tipped over Olivo on a diving grab and got hit on the wrist. That's why he's headed to the injured list. So moving into his place is a mainly guy who's an infielder, Jose Escobar, going to play second base tonight for South Bend. Has played a little bit in the outfield down in Single A Myrtle Beach. Was the best guy on that Pelican squad in terms of average.
0: Yeah, 299 hitter in his time with Myrtle Beach this past year. A guy who played in north of 100 games with the Pelicans in 2025. He's more than ready. He's had plenty of plate appearances. The bat, he got used to the Carolina League. He had success down there. He seemed like the next logical position player from that group to get the call following the Snell injury.
1: The last guy before him to get that call up was first baseman Josiah Hartshorn. What he did yesterday was simply remarkable. 3-for-4 on the afternoon. 2 singles, including a 2-run knockback in the fourth inning of yesterday's ballgame, a sack fly in a 5-run third, and the 3-run shot coming off of Ty Adcock. Just 19 years old. He's going to be 19 all throughout this season. Doesn't turn 20 until next February. Fort Wayne has got to slow him down, hoping that Carson Montgomery can do that for Fort Wayne. The right-hander has been pretty incredible all throughout this season. It's been him and Cash Mayfield, the 1-2 bunch, number 1 and number 2 respectively at ERA this season, among arms with as many innings pitched.
0: They have a lot of fun as well. I chatted with Carson last week on Friday following his Thursday night start back at home, and I was like, Cash Mayfield's on the bump tonight. What are we expecting? He's like, typical Cash stuff, 6 innings, 15 punches, blah, blah, blah. These guys like to have fun. This is a rotation that's very tight-knit group, and they do a lot for this bullpen, but Montgomery doesn't get enough of that love, I think, when you look at people talking about the Padres system, the Padres farm, mostly because he's overshadowed by Mayfield, and we say it a lot. He's got that bulldog mentality. I've had multiple coaches in that dugout tell me that. A lot of his teammates describe him as that, too, and he loves that. He thinks it's fantastic that people view him in that way. They have enough confidence in him every Thursday night to go out and try to give this team a shot to win. And Thursdays are great for Fort Wayne for a reason. They've lost just one Thursday game this season. A lot of the reason is because of 44.
1: Yeah, just one run allowed across his last 20 innings of work. 4 straight starts of 5 innings for Carson Montgomery. Fort Wayne offensively yesterday did have some bright spots, showcased by an RBI double by Alex McCoy. Also a 6-walk inning in the 8th frame. Just the second time Fort Wayne has walked 6 times in one inning since moving up to High A in 2021. The guy who started all of that was Jake Cunningham. Only time he reached base yesterday, but was red hot back on Tuesday with his second multi-home run game of his professional career. He is our Tin Caps On Deck pregame show guest today. Our interview with Jake about his entire flip here to 2026 coming up next here on the Tin Caps Radio Network.
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0: 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Here with Tin Caps outfielder in Jake Cunningham. Back on Tuesday, two different home runs, your second multi-home run affair this season. How good do those feel coming off the bat?
3: Thank you. I really appreciate it. It felt good. My approach at the plate felt solid all day. I felt like I was able to stay true to what I was thinking and put a couple good swings on some good pitches.
0: Only two multi-home run games in your professional career. Both of them have been this season. When you get one out of the ballpark next time going up, are you feeling a little bit better about yourself? You might have a chance for another?
3: Definitely a little bit of added confidence after a homer in the first AB. You know, that's when kind of the chess match starts between you and the pitcher. Home run was on a fastball there, so I knew that was probably going to be maybe the only fastball against that pitcher I see in the zone all night. And then they brought in someone else, and I was able to kind of have a pretty good guess that an off-speed pitch was coming and put a good swing on it. So,
0: your average exit velocity this season is a hard-hit baseball, over 95 miles an hour every single time you pretty much make contact with a baseball and put it in play. You now have more home runs this season than you did in three seasons back in the Orioles system. What has been the flip for you this year?
3: I think a lot of it has been staying confident in my approach. I feel like in the last couple of years, I kind of got away from who I was as a hitter. And then this offseason, really working on my forward move and my timing. And to be honest with you, I'm just having a lot of fun this year. That was my big focus coming into this year, is just have fun playing the game. And we have a great group of guys, love showing up to the yard every day. And we're out there trying to win games, and having competitive at-bats while doing that is a blast. So,
0: you've done it in just 20% of the plate appearances that you had each of the last three seasons. Was there a push this year for you to get more into the power?
3: Honestly, there was a little bit of a push. I knew that it was always in me as a hitter going back to my college days. I knew that that was something I had strength in. But no, this year it's just been a good stretch so far, catching balls out front, and hope to get some more as the season continues.
0: Our Tin Caps outfielder, Jake Cunningham. Talk about the staff a little bit, working with Jerry Downs, the hitting coach, as well as the manager, and Jonathan Matthews. What's it been like working with them?
3: It's been awesome. I don't know any other staff in high A, but I got to think our staff's up there with the best of them. You know, Jerry Downs, JD, our hitting coach, has been great with us all year. He's really worked on me. We've worked on just, like, fine-tuning that approach, not worrying too much about my actual swing, but from my bat-to-bat, what I'm hunting for, what the pitcher's got, what my strengths are, and a couple things each week that maybe I need to fine tune on. So he's been great, giving me some approach tips and stuff like that. And then, you know, Maddie, our manager, is awesome. Everyone's awesome. It's just been a great year so far, and we hope to keep it going.
0: We're here in South Bend. You and Alex McCoy have been going back and forth for the home run lead on this squad. Did you guys go to Pegs today? What did you guys get?
3: We did go to Pegs. We brought a couple extra members with us today, too. We had almost the whole team in there, it seems like. So hopefully we can get some wins out of Pegs, though. So we went to Pegs. I got an omelet, and everybody had a great time. So we got a discount yesterday, unfortunately, because we lost. That's how Pegs does it. They give us 10% off if we lose the game. So hopefully this rest of the week while we're at Pegs, we pay the full price, and we get a couple wins for the boys.
0: My question for you, have you had to pay for the repairs to a couple of the signs at this ballpark? Last time you were here, you were tailing out to right center, trying to bring the wind push back fence in towards the field. And then on Tuesday, the electrical works down in left field. That sign goes plopping down as you go charging into that wall. Can you take me a little bit through that odd one two Sundays ago back here at South Bend, trying to get that big sign out there in right center to come in?
3: Yeah, it's weird. It feels like every time I play here, there's that kind of in-between ball that one of their players hits hard off the wall, and I feel like I have the slightest chance of catching it, and both times it hasn't worked in my favor, and I've slammed into the wall and kind of knocked the banner down. So next time it happens, I can assure you that hopefully the ball will be in my glove, and maybe I'll knock down another banner. Who knows?
0: You and Kason Wells were out there in right center just trying to bring the wall in when it was so windy a couple of Sundays ago. What was that back and forth like with pretty much nobody else out there to help you but you two?
3: Yeah, it was tough. The obviously, the fans can't see it from the TV, but the fence closes from the outside, and so it's almost impossible if you're on the inside of the field as a one-man job to kind of get it closed and get the hook in there. So I was trying to pull on the banner, and I accidentally pulled it a little too much undone, and I fell over on live TV. So that was funny, but yeah, it was funny.
0: Did your family back at home watch that at all?
3: They did. They told me that was probably not the brightest moment I've had on a baseball field, for sure.
0: You're a Charlotte, North Carolina native. It's the home of the AAA Charlotte Knights, White Sox affiliate. Did you go to Knights games at all, and how did you fall in love with the game of baseball?
3: I did. So growing up, back when I was a kid, the Knights were in Fort Mill, South Carolina. They were still the Charlotte Knights, but Charlotte's right next to the border. So I went all the time with my family, and then they moved uptown, which was awesome. I think it's one of the nicest parks in all of minor league baseball. Just growing up, going to games there, and actually in college, I got a chance to play a few games there as well, and it was awesome playing in the city that I grew up in, and just been playing ball since I can remember, so it's been fun.
0: You, of course, played at home at UNC Charlotte for three seasons under head coach in Robert Woodward. What did he do for your career getting out of the Pro Bowl?
3: I feel like I came in as a young freshman, and we had a pretty old group there at Charlotte, a lot of returning guys, and I feel like he really took me under his wing, taught me many things about the game of baseball, kind of trusted me as a player. I didn't get off to the best start as a freshman, and he always had my back, taught me many great things about baseball, helped me at the plate, helped me in the outfield, just really matured my mindset as a baseball player, and it was an awesome 3 years. The staff there is great, Coach Woodard. Was awesome. We still keep up, still work out there in the off season. So Charlotte was amazing.
0: Carson Montgomery on the bump tonight. He has been great, just one run across his last 20 innings of work. How much confidence that building this dugout? You guys get off to a hot start with how good he's been on the mound.
3: A lot of confidence. Monty's been great all year. It seems like every time he goes out there, he's going to go 5-6 scoreless. And he's just been a horse for us this year. Hopefully he can do it tonight. And it's awesome playing behind him in the outfield. I feel like I'm never going to get a ball hit to me because he's getting some quick outs. But anytime he's on the mound, we're in a great chance to win the game. So,
0: what's the key to get a bounce back win tonight and still have a chance to take a share of the series?
3: Yeah, I think it's just holding them to taking some good at bats for us, getting some more runs in off the plate. I feel like we've had some guys on base that we've left stranded, getting some runners home, and then playing some lockdown defense and holding them to some less runs and. Hopefully we'll even out the series within a couple of days.
0: Sounds good. Appreciate your time.
3: Thank you.
0: Sorry, Lambs. 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
0: Wrapping up Tin Caps on Deck, presented by Hoopy Insurance Services. Let's get you the starting lineups tonight for this Thursday night clash between these two Hoosier State rivals, Fort Wayne and South Bend. Those starting lineups brought to you in part by Fort Wayne Roofing, a tech to America company, roofing redefined. For the 11th straight game, Justin DeCreese, you're going to be leading things off for Jonathan Matthews. Rosemond Verdugo, after being out of the card yesterday, back into it and batting second, also playing second base. Lamar
6: Moore King Jr. back as the catcher behind the dish and batting third. Alex McCoy, the right fielder, after his 27th extra base hit of the season yesterday, an RBI double in the third. He's back in the cleanup spot. Two of the three best power bats in the entirety of this Padres system, 4 and 5. Jake Cunningham, the center fielder, batting fifth. Carlos Rodriguez, the first baseman, bat sixth. Jack Costello, a dominator up against lefties this season, left fielder, bat seventh. Jonathan Vastine, another left-handed bat, is the shortstop, batting eighth. And Zach Evans rounds things out for Fort Wayne, the third baseman. On the other end, Kane Kepley, the leader in all of affiliated baseball in runs. DH leads things out. Ty Southesine is the shortstop, batting second. Josiah Hardshorn, already 7 RBI in his first two games, bats third. Matt Hallback, third baseman, in a cleanup spot. Lionel Espinoza is out in right field, batting fifth. Jose Escobar makes his high A debut, the second baseman. Miguel Useche, the left fielder, bat seventh. Justin Stransky behind the dish, batting eighth. And running things out is the center fielder, number 5, Christian Olivo. Getting ready for first pitch right on the other side of this break. 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
6: Driven into left field and Vincula back. He can only look. Rosemont Verdugo is otherworldly right now.
2: The Fort Wayne Tin Caps, the high A affiliate of the San Diego Padres.
9: Here's a drive! Down the line! Is it fair? Is it fair? It is gone! The granny comes to fruition!
2: Before they shine in the show, they star in the 260.
10: 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It's gone! And it's a record!
11: This is in the air to right field. Back it goes! Fernando Tatis Jr., a grand slam!
2: Here's Jaden Taylor.
6: From South Bend, Indiana, here inside Fort Wins Field in the downtown metropolis here of this northwestern Indiana city. We get going for game 3 tonight between these two Hoosier State rivals. This is the South Bend Cubs, the high Midwest League affiliate of the Chicago Cubs, taking on your Fort Wayne Tin Caps, the high Midwest League affiliate of the San Diego Padres. Jaden Taylor alongside Andy Iacob back in the Summit City is our studio producer in Adam Lundy. Fort Wayne trying to finally slow down this South Bend Cubs offense, who has scored more runs per game than any other team in minor league baseball this year. They have won now 7 in a row. 11 games above 500 this season for the Cubs, 27-16. Fort Wayne, 3 back of the 500 mark at 22-15 this year. Fort Wayne back with their road grays. The Fort Wayne in the Apple script across the front. The Tin Cap Apple logo on the right sleeve. Red shoulders, red sleeves, as well as the red numbers on the back. Great pants as well. Back to the home whites for the South Bend Cubs today, all with the pinstripes and the blue and white cap. Lefty Cole Reynolds, the starter today for South Bend. His first pitch is run to the top of the zone, in there for a called strike. We are underway. 78 degrees, not a cloud in the sky. A slight breeze pushing straight in from center field tonight, and a picture-perfect day for baseball. A one pitch. Justin DeCrisio thought about swing, doesn't offer, and takes strike two.
12: Yeah, only left-handed starter the Caps are going to see here this week in Reynolds. It'll be 3 righties the rest of the way.
6: Fort Wayne, large splits between righties versus lefties this year. 0-2. DeCrisio lines it the opposite way.
12: And this season, up against right-handed pitching, Fort Wayne's average is .224. That is second worst in the Midwest League. On the other side, when facing lefties, fourth best both average and OPS against southpaws this year. Another 0-2 to toss. It's up and in. Hit to Creasy on the hand, and he'll be given first base. Cole Reynolds missing up and in there. And Fort Wayne, an easy early runner on. We'll see if Rosemond Verdugo can keep this thing rolling.
13: Just happy that DeCriscio's okay. Didn't show any signs of that hand hurting. It's always tough when you get pitched up and in. Wrist injuries, hand injuries, broken fingers, you name it, can really derail a season.
12: And now to Rosemond Verdugo, 183rd game now across three seasons with Fort Wayne. Lefty on righty. They'll pick back over to first. And Acrisio, a headlong slide in there. Umpires today, Dakota Kilgore is behind the dish, calling the balls and strikes. Dylan Reeves out on the base paths. Those umpires presented by Lawn Stars Landscaping. Reynolds back set at his belt. A long look at first, and now comes home. Verdugo, hot shot to third. Into the glove there. Hall back on his second there to Escobar. Relay over to first. High throw for Josiah Hartshorn, able to bring it down. 5-4-3 double play. And the leadoff hit batter erased.
13: We've complimented Matt Hallback in terms of what we've seen from him defensively, both in the first series between these two teams and here in this series. Did make an uncharacteristic error yesterday, but back to his old ways. It's a pretty smooth turn, and Jose Escobar looking as comfortable as ever in his high A debut at second base.
12: Escobar gets a start at second, Hartshorn at first, Hallback at third. Ty Southacene is the shortstop, but Justin Schransky, one of the best arms in the league, behind the dish. First pitch, cut on a miss by Lamar King Jr. Seems like a record that has been broken the amount of times we have seen King go after the first pitch, and very aggressive all throughout this season. Reynolds set. Here's his 0-1. Outside. And the count even. And a ball and a strike. King, tough week last week, but still been great here in the month of May. He's been one of the best bats in all of the Midwest League against lefties this season. 1-1 pitch. Tip back into the glove. And the count's even at 1-1. Batting .361 this season up against southpaws. That leads the team and is seventh in the Midwest League. Down 1-2 and nobody on and two outs. Here's the pitch. On the ground over the right side. Escobar moving to his left. Gloves and throws to first in time. Cole Reynolds faces the minimum in the opening frame. Gets helped out by some solid defense. Carson Montgomery makes his eighth start of the campaign. New return here on the Tin Caps Radio Network.
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12: One of the best arms in the Midwest League. Coming up at Tommy John surgery, Carson Montgomery has not been stopped this season. Every single outing thus far, he's gone at least four innings. Each of his last four, he has gone five. Just one run allowed across his last 20 frames. The Padres' number 30 prospect. He makes his eighth start tonight. And the first offering to Kane Kepley sails high for ball number one.
6: Cap played the DH today, and man, has he made an impact thus far this season. Cubs' number six prospect has a hit in every game he's faced these Fort Wayne Tin Caps. 1-0 pitch, high in the air, out towards right field. McCoy going back, he's underneath it. Right in front of the warning track, he makes the grab. Two pitches, one out, here for Carson Montgomery.
13: Bit of a different look. What the heck is Alex McCoy doing out there in right field? He hasn't played there yet this season. And Fort Wayne shuffling some things up defensively here tonight.
6: Now, first game in right field for Alex McCoy. Did have six games down in Lake Elsinore last season over there in right. Jake Cunningham's in center today with no case at Welsh. Jack Costello over there at left field just for the second time here in 2026. Now the shortstop Ty Southesine. First pitch on the outer edge in there for a strike. Zach Evans, after not being the card yesterday, is back over at the hot corner. Jonathan Vastine, the shortstop. Rosman Verdugo's at second. Carlos Rodriguez at first. King behind the dish. On the 0-1, he catches a slider. That's cut on and miss once again. Four pitch mix for Montgomery, both a four-seamer and a two-seamer. And that slide of the best of the arsenal adds in a changeup mainly to righties. 0-2 pitch. And the dirt. And Southesine, what a start he has had since being called up here to High A with the South Bend Cubs. It was actually the last time he saw these Fort Wayne Tin Caps on April 30th. Came in after Reggie Preciado went on the injured list. 1-2, slider fouled away. And he's been great since then, batting 370 now across 19 games. He's got 19 RBI in as many games played thus far this year. And has been one of the best new bats to this lineup for manager Daniel Wassinger. Time called, behind the dish by Kilgore, and they'll reset things on the bump. Montgomery ahead, one ball and two strikes on the shortstop. The pitch, fastball fouled straight back. Southesine, fourth round pick back in 2024 out of Henderson, Nevada. Went to Basic High School, was the 120th overall pick.
18: Here comes an 82 mile per hour slider right now.
6: We'll see if he's right. 1-2. It wasn't. The fastball lifted over the right side. Carlos Rodriguez, the first baseman, makes the catch. 93 on the heater, not quite 82 on the slider.
13: That was good. Gotta love the fans sitting here in the lower bowl getting a chuckle out of that. And really good on Carson Montgomery. It's been tough to get through the top third of this order, especially yesterday between Kepley, Southesine, and Hartshorn. What those guys were able to do, they accounted in grand total for 8 of the 13 runs that touched home plate for South Bend.
6: Top of the third of the order was pretty incredible yesterday, mainly due to Josiah Hartshorn. Two ball games here to High A, already one of the best players. First pitch, switch hitter, fouls it back. And batting out of the left side, one of two guys that will bat lefty in the top third of the order up against Carson Montgomery. Hartshorn in two games, 4-for-6, a double, a home run, and 7 RBI. And his first 10 plate appearances. Pretty incredible what he has put together. 0-1. Dip back into the glove, back to the slider, and it's nothing in two. Now, yesterday, his first high A home run coming off of a former major leaguer in Ty Adcock. It was a three-run shot in the fifth inning. Nobody on, two outs. Montgomery ahead, nothing in two. Here's the pitch. Lying the other way, that is just over the leaping glove of the third baseman, Zach Evans, and in to left field. Evans was slightly playing to the pole side, nearly playing as a shortstop, and unable to backtrack and make that grab.
13: A nice backside knock there. Too good two-strike approach by Hartshorn, just slicing at an awkward angle. Would have been an incredible play for Zach Evans, but just not in the right position, trying to play him pole side there to make that catch.
6: 5-for-7 for the 19-year-old, a guy who will be 19 all throughout this season, one of the top prospects in this Cubs system. Now to the third baseman, Matt Hallbag, as they throw back over to first. Nothing moving there for Hartshorn. Now Hallbag, second among qualified players, batting 276 this season, but has struggled against Fort Wayne. First offering, high and tight. Lamar King Jr. throws back over to first. A good one, but not quite in time. Good tag there by C-Rod, but barely back in there was Hartshorn.
18: Review?
6: No, you cannot. That's the answer to that one. Cannot review here in minor league baseball. He's having a good time tonight. We'll see how many more he mixes in. Here's the 1-0. Breaking ball high. Montgomery slips on the mound a tiny bit. And he'll try to push in a little bit of a hole at his plant foot.
13: I was going to say, we have a third member of our broadcast team tonight that I was unaware of before we showed up here to Four Winds Field. That's good stuff, man.
6: Yeah, it's just one guy in about the seventh row of seats right in front of us. 2-0 pitch, breaking ball high, and Montgomery down in the count. And Carson dealing with a runner at first there in Josiah Hartshorn. Nobody has been better in the Padres system this year at leaving runners on than Carson Montgomery. 95% of runners that reach don't end up scoring against Seamont. 3-0. Fastball, outer edge. And it's 3-1. And pretty incredible, especially looking at his line this season. Has given up some contact, has given up some walk, but keeps everything in tune and lives that bulldog mentality. 3-1 offering, fouled straight back, and Montgomery, as he's done so much this season, fighting back after falling down early. A full count here on Matt Hallbeck, with the right fielder Lionel Espinoza awaiting on deck. Hartshorn will get a head start. The 3-2 is outside, ball four. Went to the slider and just barely missed off the outer edge. South Bend, a pair on with two out.
13: Really good spot, and that slider's got such great movement for Monty. It's the conversation I had with him last week. It's an X-factor pitch for him. It's just being able to get enough spin, get behind the ball, and let it rip with that same intensity as his fastball. And we saw that there, just a better eye by Hallbeck.
6: Back-to-back base runners. Hartshorn now at second with Lionel Espinoza at the dish. First offering goes after it. Two hops over to third. Backing up is Evans. He goes the short way on to second. There is Rosemond Verdugo for the force out. 2-2 out base runners for South Bend. But once again, Carson Montgomery, as he's done all season long, leaves them on. Scoreless after one inning of work here in the Tin Caps Radio Network.
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2: From the heart of downtown Fort Wayne to across the heartland, this is Tin Caps Baseball. 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
6: The Midwest League leader in extra base hits, tied with total bases, and elite leader in doubles leads things off for Fort Wayne. It's Alex McCoy. First offering to him is at the bottom of the zone. First rank number one. Alex has also been great up against left-handed pitching this season. I hope to continue it here tonight against Cole Reynolds, who faced the minimum in the opening frame. 0-1 pitch. Line shot, past the glove there of Matt Hallbeck, and just foul on the third base side.
13: Double number 18 was written all over that one. And McCoy's double that he had the other night was a bit of a weird one. A chip shot, broken bat, because, of course, why not? He obviously moves so well. Getting up 180 feet was not the issue. And see how he does against the southpaw in Reynolds.
6: All right, down nothing and two. Got a foul here up against the lefty. 0-2 pitch. Taken high. It's one ball and two strikes. McCoy has been great up against South Bend. Now 10 for 31. Six different extra base hits of his 27 this year up against South Bend. 1-2 toss.
1: Got him swinging. Breaking ball down low. And McCoy on top of it. One away for Cole Reynolds.
13: We'll say, if anything, the kryptonite for McCoy this year, despite all his success, when he gets down in two-strike counts, the breaking ball's low, the chase rate. He goes after those a lot, and opposing pitching staffs throughout the league have been able to pick up on that.
1: South Bend was the start of a little bit of the slump for McCoy. Broke out of it. Get more into that later tonight. Jake Cunningham, first pitch swing. Left it foul and out of play. And just yesterday, only a walk. And Fort Wayne in that eighth inning, six different walks. Tied for the most this franchise has had in a single inning since at least 2005. Reynolds said, here's the 0-1. Way outside. That goes the backstop off the glove of Justin Stransky. And Cunningham this year, best on the team, batting .301 this season. Nine home runs, him and Alex McCoy, both tied for fourth now in the Midwest League. Here's the 1-1. Just outside. Cunningham, a great take off the outer edge at a fastball. And Cunningham, our pregame show guest today, going to talk with him. Nine home runs this season. He had eight of which in the past three seasons combined in the Orioles system. 2-1 toss. Line shot sprayed out towards right field. So backup Espinoza still going back. He's looking up. The ball is out of here. Jake Cunningham going the other way for home run number 10 of the season. Fort Wayne on the board, one zip. Jake the Rake does it again.
13: The breakfast work this morning. This guy's unreal. Fifth home run of the month of May. Four of those have come here at this ballpark. Cunningham continues to clobber.
1: Fort Wayne didn't have a hitter get to the 10 home run mark until July 8th of last season. Nearly a month and a half before, Cunningham has done it. And now in the top three in the Midwest League and long balls this year. Now to Carlos Rodriguez. It takes on the outer edge for strike number one. And Fort Wayne, we talk about it. So much better up against southpaws this season than righties. And Cunningham shows why. Here's the 0-1. Breaking ball up and in. C-Rod has to jump out of the box to avoid that one. And Fort Wayne 1-0. Top half of the second inning. And first time this series they've been able to strike first. There's the 1-1. Swung on a miss. Back to the breaking ball. There for Reynolds. And Carlos Rodriguez is going to have to fight out of it. And South Bend scored two runs in each of the first two first innings to start this series on Tuesday and Wednesday. 1-2 toss. Got him swinging. Three straight sliders there by Cole Reynolds. Solid bounce back after the home run.
13: You have to imagine just two left-handed hitters in the card tonight for Fort Wayne. That's how he's going to attack both Rodriguez and Bastine. Sliders heavy.
1: Lefty, righty, lefty. 6-7 and 8 spots for Fort Wayne. Two gone now for Jack Costello, the left fielder. Costello has dominated lefty pitching across his pro career. There's the first offering. And Costello takes inside for ball number one. Yesterday faced Kevin Valdez. So the first two times he faced them, hit a pair of home runs. Valdez wanted nothing to do with them, and it led to a four-walk showing for Jack Costello. 1-0 pitch. Got him swinging. And it's even at 1-1. Tie for the most in the Tin Caps era dating back to 2009. It's been done 14 other times. Only one player has done it twice. Leo DeVries did it twice in 3 weeks last year. Here's the 1-1. Breaking ball outside. And Costello ahead in the count. First four-walk game of his professional career. But up against lefties, he's been great across a two-year stint here with the Tin Caps. Betting .323 this year up against southpaws. 2-1, way outside. He's ahead 3-1. His OPS, 200 points better against lefties than righties. Seven home runs across the last two seasons up against left-handed pitching. A big reason why, his brother back at home throwing BP to him. 3-1 pitch. High fly ball out towards left field. This will move Miguel Ucenche coming in, the left fielder underneath it, and he makes the catch. Jake Cunningham gets Fort Wayne on the board. The rake does it again. This team leading at 10th home run of the campaign. Bottom half of the second inning coming up. Fort Wayne leading 1-0 here on the Tin Caps Radio Network.
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1: Jake Cunningham, home run number 10 of the campaign. A solo shot in the second, makes it 1-0 Fort Wayne. He's now got 3 home runs this series and 5 here in the month of May. Carson Montgomery with a run underneath his belt, back on the bump for Fort Wayne. First pitch taken high by Jose Escobar. Second baseman making his high A debut today. Of course, Cade Snell, one of the top outfielders in this Cubs system, going on the injured list after tough play back on Tuesday. 1-0, fouled off, and it's even at 1-1. Escobar primarily an infielder, but did play 17 games out in left field down in Single A Myrtle Beach in the Carolina League. 21-year-old out of Venezuela. 1-1. Breaking ball ripped down the right field side. Long run for McCoy into the corner. That one will tail foul. That was a frozen rope in the pole side.
13: Got on top of that breaking ball. And for Escobar, he's been a hitting machine down in the Carolina League. And as we said the pregame show, he was the next logical position player to get the bump up from the Pelicans.
1: A left-handed bat. Fort Wayne's infield moving into the pole side. Zach Evans basically playing short. 1-2. Another breaking ball. Smoke foul. Now, you mentioned it, batting 299 down in Single A Myrtle Beach, second season with the squad. 13 extra base hits, also a very low strikeout rate, just 21 strikeouts and just south of 150 at-bats. Another 1-2, fastball, blew him by, strike three. First strikeout of the night for Carson Montgomery, second straight inning, he retires the leadoff man.
13: Yeah, climbing the ladder in the process, good execution, good sequencing there for Monty to set that up, and Escobar just couldn't get the hands up there in time.
1: Now to the left fielder in Miguel Ucenche. Mainly a catcher, but with a couple of the injuries, has had to play left field 3 of the last 4 games he has played. Montgomery's first offering is a slider right over the heart of the plate for strike number 1. Ucenche batting 306 in the games that he's played this season. 357 here in the month of May. 0-1. Breaking ball just off. Ucenche does it off for right now on a 6-game hitting streak. He's 10 for 21 across that stretch. Montgomery set out of the stretch. The 1-1 is rolled foul. Well, we've talked about it with the South Bend offense. Every single time somebody moves up or goes on the injury list, somebody else has been perfectly into that place, filling the role and keeping this offense chugging. Montgomery's 1-2. Fastball rolled over the right side, gloving it. There is Montgomery at the box. Three steps over to his right, throws on to first in time.
13: He's one of the best at fielding his position on this team. It's where you tip your cap to Orman and Bizzardo. And the PFP practices at home. They get out there and do it about twice a week. And I think that's why the staff is so good at defending the position. We always say, anytime a ball's hit on the ground on the right side, they got to get off the hump and get over. They do a great job at that. And for Montgomery, that was natural instincts right there to snare that one.
1: Back-to-back, retired for a second straight inning as Justin Stransky steps in and takes a strike. Stransky, the catcher today. 25th time this season he has been behind the dish. Got the day off yesterday. Montgomery set at the belt. The 0-1. Slider painted on the black. And that slider, we mentioned, by far the best pitch by Montgomery. And last time out, 7 strikeouts, a career high for the right-hander. A lot of that slider used. 0-2 toss. Goes back to it. Did he go? The appeal. He did not. Stransky just barely able to hold up.
13: I don't know about that one. This is a really good pitch by Montgomery. I want to see if this sets up something in on the hands of the right-handed hitting catcher.
1: Stransky, 11th round pick out of Fresno State, back at the dish. 1-2. Goes back to the outer edge. Can't get him to chase that time. Stransky this season bats 229. Does have 7 home runs, though. He's had a good bit of power shown up. 2-2. Fastball on the outer edge. He got him looking. Pair of strikeouts for Carson Montgomery in the second. He faced the minimum once again. Fort Wayne 1, South Bend nothing. We move along to the third coming up next on the Tin Caps Radio Network.
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1: 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Jane Taylor, Andy Yakim, Adam Lundy, our studio producer. Fort Wayne hoping to knock down this 7-game winning streak for the South Bend Cubs. Carson Montgomery, 2 strikeouts, a 1-2-3 second. Jake Cunningham, his 10th home run of this season. Things moving well across the first two.
13: It's something about Thursdays. And obviously, plenty of bowling game left to be played here, but it's as what does Johnny Matthews always say? You're only as good, the momentum is only as good as your next day's starting pitcher. And there's just something about this offense. There's something about this team. When Carson Montgomery is on the bump, everyone just looks even sharper. It's weird to describe.
1: Jake Cunningham in the pregame show today talked about he barely has to play a lot of defense out there, and Carson Montgomery is on the hill. Jonathan Vastine leading things off in the third. A shortstop takes outside for ball number one. Lefty on lefty, just one of 2 times in this Fort Wayne lineup today. Cole Reynolds, today's starter for South Bend on the 1-0, flicks the outer edge. Vastine this season been a tough start. Just 1-for-15 against South Bend this year. And it was 0-for-2 back on Tuesday. They have a walk, also hit by pitch. Here's the 1-1. Fastball outside. Now two balls and a strike. And that's done this season, just batting 136, but does have three home runs, one each of the last two series against Dayton and South Bend. Backing up there with Cedar Rapids. 2-1. Up and in. And Reynolds falling down, three balls and a strike. Here Fort Wayne would love to get a free runner on here in Vastine. With Zach Evans coming up next. And infield slightly to the pole side. Matt Hallback far off the bag at third. The South Bend third baseman. 3-1. Swung on a miss. Tested him there with the heater. And Vastine unable to connect.
13: Wouldn't be shocked if he goes back there again. Bottom part of the order, these are spots where Reynolds just needs to fill up the zone with strikes and let the defense go to work.
1: Does he go after him once again? Payoff pitch. He does. Got him swinging. 94 down near the knees. And Vastine goes down on strikes.
13: He's beaten both left-handed hitters, Rodriguez and Vastine, pitches on the inside corner. I think that's where he's going to try and live against them going forward as well, as soon as he gets ahead in their respective counts.
1: Three different swing strikeouts worked here by Cole Reynolds. Making his third appearance, second start against Fort Wayne this season. Zach Evans back in the lineup. Today's third baseman on the first offering. Swings and misses. Well placed on the outer edge with a fastball. And Reynolds, last time out, got a no decision up against West Michigan. Allowed a career-high 9 hits along with 4 runs and 4 and a third innings of work. 0-1. Evans takes off the plate. And it's even, 1 ball and 1 strike.
5: Big money, no whammies. Hey, does he get to talk when he's up there?
1: Fort Wayne up 1-0. Jay Cunningham, a solo shot in the second inning. Now to the third. On the 1-1 pitch. Slow roller on to short. South Esteem comes in, plays it on 3. Hops, side winding throw to first is in time. Evans busting it down the line, but unable to beat it out.
13: Yeah, South Esteem as well. We've raved about what he's been able to do offensively since joining this team, but the defensive aspect of his game, very underrated as well. He's a smaller shortstop, smaller up the middle. He's got really good lateral movements. He's quick with it. He can cover a lot of ground, and in general, he's pretty sure-footed over there.
1: Back out of the top of the order for Justin DeCriscio. DH today, after being in this line at the top of the card, now 11 straight ball games, 7 of which at shorts. First offering misses outside, and DeCriscio ahead in the count. Second pitch of the ball game, DeCriscio up and in, hit on the hand. Luckily, didn't do too much damage, and DeCriscio easily able to move up on a first. 1-0 pitch. Outside, it's 2-0. And Fort Wayne, 1 run on 1 hit. Jake Cunningham, the low knock today for Fort Wayne. South Bend on the other end. A single by Josiah Hartshorn, who's got 5 hits in his first 7 at-bats. 2-0. Fastball outside. Did DeCriscio go? The appeal. And Dylan Reeves, the base umpire, says he did. Cole Reynolds, we mentioned a couple outings against Fort Wayne across the last 2 seasons. This is the second start of the year. Last time out, Fort Wayne got to him quick. 2-1. And DeCriscio lines it out towards left field. Miguel Uceche on the run. The left fielder can't get there. This will bounce up against the wall. DeCriscio up on a second. He stops there with his second double here at the high A level. Another two-bagger for DeCriscio. He left the California League second across the circuit with 14. Now 2 here with Fort Wayne.
13: And get out the shovel. That's the double celebration for this team. And it's a really good bat to ball there, catching the barrel, getting out in front of a breaking ball that Reynolds left up in the zone, and DeCriscio made him pay.
1: So now can Rosemond Verdugo bring him in, batting .281 this season with runners in scoring position. Reynolds looks over, now comes home. As Verdugo, first pitch swing on the ground is short. South Esteem going to play it deep, throwing a first just in time to round out the side. 2-out double by Justin DeCriscio. That is all for Fort Wayne in the top half of the third. Carson Montgomery has retired 4 straight. Be 9-1-2 for the Cubs. Coming up next, 1-0 Fort Wayne on the Tin Caps Radio Network.
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6: 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Game 3 of 6 here in the second of 3 series in the first half between these Hoosier State rivals. All 18 games this year between Fort Wayne and South Bend and the first half of this calendar slate. Fort Wayne won 5 of 6 the first time around. South Bend has won the first 2, now 7 in a row overall. And Fort Wayne hoping to cut down that streak right here. They lead 1-0, bottom half of the third inning here from Four Winds Field in South Bend, Indiana. Christian Olivo going to lead things up. The center fielder goes out with the first pitch and cuts and misses for strike 1. 9-1-2 coming up for this Cubs lineup. And Kane Kepley, one of the best bats in this top of the card, coming up next. Olivo takes high, and the count's even at 1-1. Carson Montgomery, 7 strikeouts last time out, a career high for the right-hander in his second season here in pro ball. 2 last inning. Next pitch goes the slider and misses away. Olivo has been great in the bottom of the order for the Cubs, batting 300 now in May with 20 RBI. 2-1, up and in, 3-1. And Montgomery has retired 4 in a row. Faced the minimum in the second, 2 strikeouts, also a ground ball back to him. Down to the count once again against Olivo. 3-1, breaking ball swung on and missed.
13: The confidence 3-1 to go to that slider. Let's see if he does it again.
6: He has been confident in that slider all throughout this season. Does not matter. A different situation. Payout pitch. Goes back to it. Got it popped up left side. And this will head to the seats. Carson Montgomery, that slider has done some damage this year. We talk about Fort Wayne 6-1 this season on Thursdays. He has started every single one of those outings, getting decisions in 2-0 this year. Payoff again on the ground over to short. There's Jonathan Bastine on a first in time. 5 straight retire. Got to love that in the back half of this order for Carson Montgomery.
13: In each of his 3 innings, the leadoff man has failed to reach as well. Just setting the tone and getting off on the right foot. It's nice to get back to the top of this card with 1 out in your back pocket already and nobody on base.
6: Yeah, hoping to make it 3 straight innings where he gets the 2 outs. Just 2 batters into the frame. Now facing Kane Kepley. Righty on lefty. Kepley takes low inside. A slider for ball number 1. And Kepley this season, we mentioned it, 58 runs scored. He has been penned into the top of the card for Daniel Wassinger, reaching in all but just 2 of his 39 games played this year. 1-0, he tries to square, puts a button on the third baseline. Evans coming in, bare hands, throws on to first, wide, as Carlos Rodriguez has to jump off of the bag.
1: Kane Kepley, a bunt single, and his speed just does that much damage.
13: That was going to be a tough play for Zach Evans to make, but let's be honest, that wasn't the best possible bunt we could have seen Kepley put down. That had some speed to it. It actually gave Evans a fighting chance to make that play, but that just shows you how fast and how quick Kane Kepley is.
1: 40 games this year, he has reached in 38. Just incredible. Exactly what you want in the top of the order. Now 24 straight he has reached. First offering to tie South the scene is high for ball one. South the scene line a fastball the other way into Carlos Rodriguez's glove. And is back holding on the runner in Kepler. 27 stolen bases this year, leading the Midwest League. Montgomery calls time. We're going to take a step off. Looks like Dylan Reeves was saying that he licked his lips, then went straight on to the baseball. Can't do that at the minor league or major league level. You can lick and then kind of pat off on your leg. Can't go straight from the spit to the baseball. 1-0, check back over to first. Kepley barely off the bag, just steps back to it.
13: It's kind of a veteran move right there. You could tell he didn't love the grip he had on that ball, so he picks off to try and get a better look at it now. Good stuff there from Montgomery.
1: Another time call. Looks like the pitch clock wasn't fully reset. Now 8.

0: So back-to-back base runners, just like the first inning, a single and then a walk, and it brings up Josiah Hartshorn.
1: And see now, number 8 Cubs prospect, some good speed on the bases. Deja vu, we had this situation a couple of times yesterday. A couple on with less than 2 down for Hartshorn, who's got such great gap-to-gap power, and understandably so. Pitching coach Yorman Bizardo out of the third base dugout to have a chat with Montgomery in this infield.
2: Town hall meeting on a bump. Everybody on the infield quickly comes in. Bizardo barely says 5 words and chases himself back to the dugout. I just want to build some confidence here for Montgomery, who's built a lot of it throughout this season. And Bizardo, Jonathan Matthews, the manager of Fort Wayne, so many others have simply stated with Carson Montgomery, the word is bulldog. 6'2", 210 pounds, a long road back from Tommy John surgery after not appearing in a minor league game in over 700 days. He's been great this season, trying to lock it down here. First pitch, Josiah Hartshorn takes low and in. Hartshorn, 6th round pick, just this past season. Signed for $2 million, a record for anybody in the 6th round. Trying to make sure he didn't go onto the Aggies of Texas A&M. He's got 2 on with 1 out. And it takes a breaking ball inside.
1: That's where things get really interesting in the draft and how Major League Baseball and of all the professional sporting leagues here in North America, it's different than any other draft. You deal with slot values. Who do you want to pay? Who do you not want to pay? Do you underpay your first round pick? Do you go under slot so you can add more money later? It's a big game of chess.
2: 2-0 pitch. Hartshorn takes high. Ooh, Dakota Kilgore maybe squeezing a little bit of the zone here on Carson Montgomery. 7 straight pitches outside the zone for the 11th round pick in 2023. Trying to not load the bases for Matt Hallback, who waits on deck. Both runners off, 3-0 high for ball 4. Back-to-back 4-pitch walks, and the bases are now loaded with a tying man at third for South Bend.
1: How much more important is it now that Olivo was retired as leadoff batter in this thing out of the 9 spot? Rough go at it here for Montgomery. Clearly just doesn't have the feel for it right now, but on the bright side, he's still 1 pitch away from getting out of this jam and keeping Fort Wayne ahead 1-0.
2: The infield going to still recede back, looking for a possible double play ball here. Matt Hallback, the batter. Out of the right side. First pitch. He goes after it. Pops it up right side. Is this playable for Carlos Rodriguez? Long run. It won't be. It was about 5 rows up into the seats. Hallback has struggled this year with runners in scoring position. Just batting .217 on the campaign. At third, the speedster Kempley. South the scene at second. Hartshorn at first. The 0-1. On the ground, over to short. Baston coming in. Throws on a second one. Relay by Verdugo. It's in time. A pitcher's best friend, the twin killing for Carson Montgomery, and he leaves the bases loaded. What a way to get out of it and preserve the Fort Wayne lead. Through 3, Fort Wayne 1, South Bend nothing. Eddie Ockham coming to you next in the Tin Caps Radio Network.
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2: A huge inning-ending double play for Fort Wayne to get out of the bottom of the third and keep this a 1-0 lead. Top of the fourth, Lamar King Jr. leading things off for the Caps. First pitch from Cole Reynolds, cut on and missed. Shocking, shocking. Another plate appearance for Lamar King Jr., and he goes after the first pitch. 1-0 Caps. Solo homer for Jake Cunningham in the second inning. The difference maker so far is Reynolds. Plops an 0-1 slider in there for strike number two. It'll be King, McCoy, Cunningham, 3-4-5 in this top of the fourth inning. The 0-2 is up and away. Bases loaded, one out in the bottom of the third, 6-4-3. Bastine, Verdugo, Rodriguez to get Carson Montgomery out of that jam. Oh, so clutch. So the 1-2 is just outside. Good eye there by King to even things up. Infield playing him straight up as usual. Over on the right side, Hartshorn shaded a bit to his right as the first baseman. 2-2, bounced on the ground up the middle. Salvesen to his left, the shortstop gobbles it up and throws to first in time.
3: You see why he is ready for the high A level. Again, the bat has shown there, but again, there's been questions with the pop, but his defensive ability, really impressive. Ranges over, gets a great first step to the left side, and fires a strike on the first.
2: And Fort Wayne will look to get things jump-started with one out. In steps, sweet swinging Alex McCoy, the right fielder here this evening, playing right field for the first time this season. Has a hit in seven of his last eight games. Reynolds set the first toss. It is rolled over on the ground to third. Right there is Hallback, gloves, and throws to first. It's a high one that pulls Hartshorn off the bag. He's able to get back down in time. Two up, two down, a couple of ground balls for Reynolds on the left side of the infield.
3: Now, if you're South Bend, you're really happy with what Cole Reynolds has been able to give you thus far. He's kept the lefties off balance thus far. The guys who have dominated left-handed pitching have been a little bit slow today. He's kept the ball on the ground.
2: And Jake Cunningham, the man of the week, the man of the night, now into the right-handed batter's box for the Caps. First pitch at the bottom of the zone is in there for strike one, says our home plate umpire Dakota Kilgore. Had great weather here this week in South Bend, as Jaden mentioned at the top of the broadcast. Another picture-perfect night for baseball. It's the 0-1 foul tipped into the glove of the catcher, Justin Stransky. No balls, two strikes, two outs, bases empty, 1-0 Fort Wayne here in the top of inning number four. Here it comes from Reynolds, and Cunningham lashes it foul in the air down the first base side.
3: I got to love to see that Cunningham has been able to go to the opposite field. We've seen the majority of his power to the pull side. Both those home runs back on Tuesday, just lasers to the home run porch in left field. But he's been more willing to spread across all fields.
2: Another 0-2 is downstairs. Cunningham taking all the way. Something we mentioned to him in our first of now three interviews that we've had on the Tin Caps on Deck pregame show with Jake is his ability to go to all fields with his power. And he says, thank you, I appreciate it, as he does whenever we pay him a compliment. But we're just stating the facts. That's what he's been able to do this season. 1-2 fastball, though, waved on and missed. Four, strike three. Reynolds gets the heart of the order out in order in the top of the fourth. We head to the home half. Fort Wayne leading South Bend 1-0 here on the Tin Caps Radio Network.
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2: Carson Montgomery looking to keep the good times rolling as we head to the bottom of the fourth inning. Fort Wayne 1, South Bend 0 here on this Thursday night. Lionel Espinoza the batter, and the first pitch is at the top of the zone for strike one. Espinoza, Escobar, Useche, 5-6-7, due up for the Cubs. Montgomery's 0-1 is outside. And it's been great having 44 on the mound every Thursday night for Fort Wayne. It's consistent and really efficient. 1-1 pitch, high and tight. That one nearly hit Espinoza.
6: Yeah, opening up a little bit on the fastball today. We've seen it sail high a lot against this lineup for the second time through. Got to find himself a little more extension with that here.
2: And 2-1, back to the slider, hit in the air to right field. Alex McCoy over to his left, battling the sun. But he'll make a one-handed catch for out number one. That big 6-4-3 inning-ending double play with the bases loaded and one out in the third has preserved the shutout for the time being for Monty. Second time he's facing Jose Escobar tonight, left-handed hitting second baseman in his high A debut. First offering, sprayed foul down the third base side. Escobar signed by the Cubs on February 20th of 2022. Played 105 games last season at Single-A Myrtle Beach. The 0-1 home is fouled away once more. 40 games this season, a .299 hitter with the Pelicans. 8 doubles, 2 homers, 28 runs driven in. Slugging over .400 as well at .408. The 0-2 on its way is a fastball high that Escobar did not chase. Count now a ball and two strikes.
6: Wouldn't mind going to the slider here, trying to put it on that back foot of Escobar. Got him to strike out back in the second inning, trying to get him to roll over bare minimum here.
2: Montgomery set. Here it comes. And this one fouled off. Down the third base side, caroming into the Fort Wayne bullpen. Caps looking for their first win of the series. They've dropped the opening two games of their previous now three sets. Another 1-2 is fouled off. Escobar hanging tough with two strikes. Just trying to set the table for the back third in this South Bend order. Infield playing impulse side. The shortstop, Jonathan Bastine, nearly behind the second base bag. He got him swinging. Back to the breaking ball, low and inside. Escobar chases. Two up, two down here for Montgomery in the fourth.
6: Yeah, went high and tight on the previous pitch, seeing if he would either one change the eye level or see if he would try to pull up and in on the hands, then drops down that slider. Gotta love it.
2: Fort Wayne 1, South Bend nothing. Two down, bases empty, bottom four. And it'll bring up the left fielder, Miguel Useche. First offering is fouled back to the netting just out in front of us. Here in press row. Bit of a different vantage point here at Four Winds Field. Bit lower, more near field level in the visiting radio booth. 0-1 from Monty upstairs. Useche, all three games he's played in this week have been in left field. He had played it only once all season entering this series, but due to injuries and other lineup situations, they've needed his flexibility to go play left this week. It's the 1-1 deflected straight back.
6: Yeah, and really needed him to truthfully be a starting guy. A guy that usually came on maybe two or three times a week at most, but he's now pretty much an everyday player with some of the injuries they've had.
2: One ball, two strikes, the count. Here it comes. Hey, got him looking. Froze him with a fastball right down Broadway, and Carson